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5: Have that in mind, sir. Because your achievements are what they are already. Now, going back to your CV, sir, curriculum vitae, can a copy be shown to the witness? Okay. In your CV, sir, nothing was attached to it. Do you confirm that, sir?
6: Opo, ito lang po yung pre-prepare kong summary po.
5: Okay, salamat po, sir. Your diplomas were not attached to the CV.
6: Hindi po. Hindi okay. po nakaan.
5: Certifications from the PRC and the Supreme Court concerning your admission to the CPA profession and the bar were also not attached to the CV, correct,
6: opo,
5: sir?
6: Opo, hindi po naka-attach.
5: Of course, again, this doesn't mean that they don't exist, but I'm just asking this as a matter of record, sir. Please understand.
6: Hindi po naka-attach po.
5: Okay, thank you, sir. No client testimonials were attached to your CV, sir. No certification from PwC also regarding your employment and partnership
6: wala
5: in the
6: po.
5: Firm.
6: Opo.
5: Okay. No peer reviews were attached. No reviews by your fellow tax lawyers, by audit partners were attached also in your CV, sir.
6: Apo, wala po. Okay. Hindi po na-attach yung sa CV eh.
5: Okay, sir. I understand. No other certifications on memberships were also attached to your CV, sir.
6: Wala po. Nandun po. May isang kwarto po. Puro okay. po ano dun eh.
5: Okay,
6: ano
5: thank
6: po,
5: you, sir.
6: Ano ng plaki ko.
5: Okay, salamat po. Okay, sir. Now, let's proceed with your appointment. Going back to your appointment letter, I hope you have a copy
6: okay
5: of
6: lang
5: that.
6: Naman po.
5: Okay. Going back to your appointment letter, may we know, sir, when did you accept your appointment as a forensic expert?
6: June po.
5: June, if you can recall, June first week or
6: first,
5: second week.
6: Apa,
5: first that's,
6: week
5: that, that, that's
6: first
5: your
6: week
5: answer earlier. Okay. So, when did you commence your work, sir, after signing the appointment letter? If you just can recall.
6: Immediately po eh. Because naka... Yeah, immediately po.
5: So, by saying immediately, second week or third
6: yeah,
5: week of June?
6: Yeah, around second week po yan.
5: Okay. Second week or third week of June. If you can recall, sir, what were the documents that were provided to you by the prosecution at that time?
6: Lahat po ng documents na sinabit po sa impeachment court sa House po.
5: In June 2026, sir?
6: Lahat po ng mga galing po sa House na impeachment proceedings po.
5: All right. So, you're saying that in June 2026, based on your recollection, you were already provided with sal-ends of the respondent
6: sal-end
5: from 2022
6: po.
5: To 2025.
6: Po, AMLA.
5: AMLA documents,
6: AMLA,
5: AMLC documents, income tax returns.
6: Wala pa po.
5: Wala pa.
6: Financial statements po ng corporations.
5: Okay. Bank statements.
6: GIS, wala pa.
5: Wala pa. Okay. That's clear. Okay. Thank you, sir. Now, when these documents were handed to you or provided to you in June 2026, did the turnover of the documents to you... Or was the turnover of these documents to you covered by any transmittal letter, sir?
6: Marami po nung karton, parang meron pong ano, meron po yatang transmittal
5: but,
6: po.
5: Okay, but there was a transmittal letter that was given to you.
6: Apa.
5: And which you also received, sir?
6: I don't think I signed po. Pinadala po sa office ko po yung ano.
5: Precisely, they were not attached to your report.
6: Apa.
5: That's the reason why.
6: Apa.

0: Okay. Now, when you receive the documents from the banks and the AMLC and the BAR, may I know when you received this, sir? If you can recall.
1: Bandang September na po yan eh.
0: Okay, September.
1: Apa.
0: Okay. When you receive this subpoenaed documents, of course, it did not occur to you, or did it ever occur to you, that you or the person who provided the documents, the bank officers, the AMLC officers, or the BIR officers, may be violating confidentiality law, sir?
1: Wala po kong concern po doon.
0: Okay,
1: ang concern
0: sir.
1: Ko lang po yung matanggap po yung documents sa prosecution at yung po yung titignan ko.
0: Okay, thank you.
1: Wala
0: for
1: po akong concern doon sa outside
0: you,
1: of that po.
0: Thank you, sir. We are showing you this law, sir, that I mentioned earlier. Kindly give your answers after my question, sir. For the AMLC report, sir, we are citing section 8A of RA 9160. Section 8A, we are showing it on the screen, sir. I hope you can see that.
1: Medyo pa.
0: Okay. Section 8A provides, if I can read the first paragraph, the AMLC and its secretariat shall securely protect information received or processed and shall not reveal in any manner any information known to them by reason of this office. This prohibition shall apply even after their separation from the AMLC. And then the second provision that we will flash is, or we will show, is section 6 of RA 9194, which amends section 9C of RA 9160. Can that be shown on the screen? Can the in charge of the tech booth show that on screen?
2: Kindly blow it up a bit.
0: Yeah. Kindly blow it up a bit, David. I hope you can see that, sir.
1: Medyo mahirap po.
0: Okay, I will just read it, sir, for your reference.
1: Yeah, please.
0: Okay, when reporting covered or suspicious transactions to the AMLC, covered institutions and their officers and employees are prohibited from communicating directly or indirectly in any manner or by any means to any person or entity, the media, the fact that a covered or suspicious transaction report was made, the contents thereof, or any other information in relation thereto. I'll stop in that portion. And lastly, sir, the last provision regarding the AMLC records that we will show on screen is section 9B of RA 9194, which amends section 14 of RA 9160. Can that provision be shown on screen? Then I will read it also, sir, for your reference. Section 9, section 14, paragraph C and D of the same act are hereby amended to read as follows. Letter D, breach of confidentiality. I will no longer specify the penalties, but it includes imprisonment and fine. But this is not meant to scare you, sir.
1: I'm not scared naman
0: yes.
1: po.
0: Yes, sir. I will now ask my question, sir. As a lawyer, you did not feel...
3: Mga kababayan, pansamantala po muna nating iiwan ang special coverage sa 38th araw ng paglilitis. The impeachment hearing of Vice President Sara Duterte upang bigyan daan ang mga balitang hatid ng Radyo Pilipinas News Nationwide kasama sina John Mogul at Chad Oliva. 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Ako po ang inyong lingkod, Kakiko Flores. 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
4: Isang makasaysayang pagdinig, isang bansang nakatutok, ang paglilitis. The impeachment hearing of Vice President Sara Duterte. A Radyo Pilipinas coverage.
5: We know you're always on the go. On the go. Pero ang mahuli sa balita is always a big no-no. Kaya Radyo Pilipinas is here to keep you updated. Reliable news delivered to you as it happens. Para sure na wala kang mamimiss. Bookmark our website.

0: business or even pass-through, baka pinadaan lang yung pera doon. 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
1: 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At base lamang po sa nakita po naming dokumento.
0: Doon sa AMLAC report, nandito na tayo sa Kalye 88. Doon sa AMLAC report, nakita namin na may 700 million na pumasok, no? In terms of inflows. Pero dito sa inflows na dito sa bank inflows sa report niyo, 247 million, no? Meron bang possibility na recorded ng AMLAC pero hindi recorded sa libro ng
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0: 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Do you remember?
1: Ang naalala ko po sa AMLAC report, yung 319 eh.
0: That's from the China...
1: Opo. Oh, yung 700 parang hindi ko po...
0: Total na yun eh. That is China, other countries, tsaka iba pang mga inflows.
1: Opo.
0: 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What are the possibilities based on your expert, based on your experience and expert opinion?
1: Maaari po kasing pumasok at matag once. 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
0: 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Based on your experience and ano ah, and
1: bank account po yung papasukan, otherwise po hindi po matatag ng AMLAC eh. 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So bank account po yung pinasukan, pero most likely po foreign currency account.
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0: 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So it can be tagged twice, in other words. Foreign and then peso.
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0: Okay. But it's the same 90 million.
1: Apo.
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1: Sandali lang po. Paano na-declare po yung insurance po? Na pick up po namin yun eh. Yung insurance na 80 million po.
0: Okay. 80 million, was it declared or not declared? Based on your analysis.
1: Kasi po yung the way that we do it po, kinukompare po namin lahat po ng personal properties dito po sa na-declared po versus po dito sa mga personal properties po na hindi po declared. 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
0: Sige po, go ahead. Can you look at your notes?
1: Ano?
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0: So in other words, in time deposit na naging investments through insurance.
1: Consistent po.
0: 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Okay. And my last question, dito sa finlash ni Senator Bam kanina, in total undeclared income of the couple. Which is about 111 million? Tama?
1: Fourth column po.
0: Yeah, fourth column. Opa. Tama ba? 111 million?
1: Siguro po. 62. 90.
0: Ano ba yan?
1: 111. Okay.
0: 111 million. Tama po. Ano ang source nitong income na ito?
1: Bank flows po, inflows po sa bank.
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1: Opo.
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0: 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Tama, 111 million. Anong source niya?
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1: Ang source po niya ay deposits po.
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1: Kasi
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1: Apo.
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1: Kasi maaari pong pagka po check eh, makikita po natin. Pero marami pong cash deposits.
0: Okay. But hindi nyo alam kung ito galing sa negosyo?
1: Hindi po eh. Hindi po. 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So parang kada deposito po, held in trust. Parang naging banko na silang pinagdedeposito ng mga tao na lahat po held in trust. So parang hindi po kapanipaniwala na yan po lahat held in trust. So ang pwede lang po dyan ay maging income, payable, o kaya po donation. Pero sa isa pong vice presidente or public official for that matter, bawal po yung donation. Minimal value lang po yung pwede sa donation. In fact, ang sabi po sa batas in the course of work sa ang sabi po sa batas is hindi ka allowed mag-accept ng donation unless nominal value. Bawal po mag-accept ng donation in the course of your work. Subalit ang vice presidente po, ang pagiging vice presidente po ay 24-hour job. 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
0: 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More or less 35 million.
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1: 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Sa 135 million.
0: Alright. Thank you, Mr. Presiding Officer. Thank you, Attorney Alex, for the clarification.
2: Thank you. Senator Judge Camille Villar is recognized. Thereafter, Senator Judge Pia Cayetano to avail of their first round.
3: Thank you, Mr. Presiding Officer, and thank magandang hapon po, Attorney Cabrera.
1: Magandang hapon po, ma'am.
3: Yes, good afternoon. May mga konting clarificatory questions lang ako. 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Nakita ko po, meron po tayong first column, that's total undeclared cash. Then the second column, section 2, is the total undeclared other personal and real properties. Section 3 po, under, yun po ay under undeclared assets. Tapos under undeclared income naman po, section 3, merong total undeclared income of the couple. And then section of, and then section 4 is the computed undeclared income of Calle 88 and Metro City, and then total computed undeclared income po of GenCorp. So ang napansin ko po dito, dito sa second section 2, itong total undeclared and other personal and real properties po, sa year 2022, ang amount po ay 76,147,730. So forgive me, sinusuri ko po to kasi napakalaki po ng amount. 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So, binalikan ko po yung page 10 ng ating report sa interest in businesses. Tapos dito na natin pinag-uusapan yung GenCorp. Kasi yung section 2, page 12 po pala, I found out that you were able to find yung total undeclared personal other than cash assets is you added the investments of in 2022, the insurance, hindi po ba?
1: Tama po.
3: And then yung firearms, wala po. And then itong interest in businesses, di ba? Tapos sinubtract nyo po yung nasa sell-in. Kaya po kayo nag-arrive sa 76,147,730. Ito po yung sa page 12.
1: Tama po.
3: Okay. So ito naman pong 76 million ay forms is composed of, yun nga, yun ang sinabi natin. Ito namang section C, yung interest in business na 44 million. Ang inad nyo po yung paid up capital and advances from shareholders. So this is on table 14, page 10. Hindi po ba?
1: Tama po.
3: Okay.
1: Tama
3: po. So nakalagay po dito, 2022, ang paid up capital po ay 35,359,375. Advances from shareholders is 8,787,500. Tapos ang sinabi niyo pong total interest in business na hindi na-declare is 44,146,875. Hindi po ba?
1: Tama po.
3: Okay. So hindi ko na po masyadong natingnan yung advances from shareholders, pero nakita ko po yung sa paid capital in 20, paid up capital of 2022 of 35,359,375 pesos. So dito po naintindihan ko po yung sa year 2022, this is table 15 naman po, ang linagay niyo pong paid up capital by VP Sara is 300,000 pesos po. And I suppose, did you get this from the GIS?
1: Apo.
3: Okay. And yung paid up capital po by the spouse.
1: Sa GIS din
3: po. Sa GIS din po. Okay po. Yung calculated capital contribution to GenCorp na 35 million, nabasa ko po dito na yung nabasa ko po dito is una, you found out through receipts na GenCorp owns 5 Jollibee branches throughout Davao. Hindi po ba?
1: Tama po.
3: Yes, so okay naman yun. Pero yung itong 35 million po na ito ay basically hinanap nyo po sa internet, sa Jollibee website po, yung na at nakita nyo na ang a franchise would cost anywhere between 35 to 55 million.
1: Tama po.
3: Yun po, hindi po ba? Tapos, yeah, it said, I read here, you said, desktop research from Jollibee's official website shows an initial franchise between 35 to 55 million. And then you conservatively assigned 35 million pesos,
1: tama,
3: right?
1: Tama po.
3: So, so ang way of computing nyo po is, sabi nyo, 35 million, inestimate nyo from the website na 35 million ang isang franchise, minultiply nyo po by 5, so 175 million, and then you assumed
1: 20%.
3: You deduced, and how did you deduce this?
1: Yun po, yung tulad po nung napaliwanag ko po kanina, ginamit po namin yung 20% attributed rate.
3: Okay.
1: Dahil po sa maraming factors po.
3: Yes, yes.
1: Yung relationship po nila ni Jaime Tan.
3: But this isn't in the GIS or there's no paperwork
1: po.
3: Say walang paperwork
1: kung,
3: po na nagsasabi.
1: Kung makikita nyo po.
3: Yes. Estimate.
1: Hudyat po yan eh. Hudyat.
3: Yes.
1: Sa report,
3: okay.
1: Nakahiwalay po si GenCorp.
3: Okay.
1: Ba't po namin gagawin? Kasi po, binibigay po namin sa mga judges, honorable center judges, ang pagkakataon.
3: Opo,
1: kung
3: yes.
1: Gusto niyo po itong pick-upin o hindi.
3: Okay.
1: Opo.
3: All right. So ang caveat mo doon is that you estimated. Ito po yung estimate based on your maybe expertise. Ito po yung amount na sinasabi niyo na
1: hindi po siya estimate in the sense of an estimate. Ano po siya, sensitivity analysis po.
3: How did you do the sensitivity analysis?
1: Opo, yung sensitivity analysis po, halimbawa po yung patay po at mainit-init pa, parang matatansya mo yung kung kailan siya namatay, kung kailan nag-effect yung lason. So ito naman po, yung sensitivity analysis, kailangan po namin balikan yung historical facts, yung kanila pong partnership with IMT Cruz,
3: right.
1: et cetera.
3: Okay, so yun. So based on your sensitivity analysis, yun lang naman, kaya po 20%, kaya po 35 million po ang linagay nyo sa, 35 million po, yun po. 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
1: 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Pero ito po yung point dito eh. At nabanggit ko rin po kanina.
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3: Yun lang naman. Parang that's your estimate.
1: Conservative based, estimate po.
3: Yes, that's your conservative estimate. So, it could be less, it could be more.
1: It could be more, it couldn't be less. Yun po yung estimate ko. Kung mali po yun, mali.
3: Okay.
1: Kaya ako po tinatawag na conservative.
3: Okay.
1: Hindi po bababa doon ang value po nung investment niya po.
3: Are you sure? Can you say with certainty na hindi bababa sa 35
1: hindi
3: million?
1: Hindi po bababa yung value po nung investment niya po.
3: Paano kung she acquired it for less? By the company acquired it for less. Actually, GenCorp acquired it for less. certain po ba tayo na ang na less than 35 million yung na-invest nila, na-invest nung kumpanya, and if you want to pierce the corporate veil, maybe even the respondent, but perhaps that's a reach. So
1: opo, yung pinagbabasehan ko po na hindi po bababa kasi po marami pa pong kailangan ang isang kumpanya po sa pag-start po. Yun opo lang po yung basis. 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Kung mali po ako, ay mali po ako.
3: Opo. Okay. So, that's your opinion po. So, that's your conservative estimate. But, wala po tayong document or anything na nakita like a agreement between GenCorp and Jollibee as to the total investment that was made or opo the acquisition. Meron po ba tayong nakita?
1: Wala po, Honorable Judge okay Villar, tsaka kulang po ang oras po. Kulang yes po ang oras talaga.
3: Okay, so, kasi yun lamang po. And meron po ba tayong any other... document po na nakita other than the ano na
1: the receipts
3: other than the receipts that we used, like I know you estimated based on your analysis, your sensitivity analysis. I'm just asking if there was any document used that we saw that could further strengthen yung calculated capital niyo po.
1: Wala na po.
3: Okay, wala na po. So in effect, so, at least with this column, at least for year 2022, dun po sa calculated capital contribution of GenCorp na falls under interest in businesses and falls under the total and that forms part of the total undeclared personal and other cash, this is based on your analysis.
1: Tama po.
3: So, wala po tayong document na nagsasabi kung magkano talaga.
1: Opo, wala pong malinaw na document na nagsasabi kung
3: magkano yung opo yung contributed ng GenCorp. And for that matter, I saw nga po na dun po sa audited financial statements of GenCorp ay mababa rin yung income nila after. So, hindi po tayo sure. Pwedeng inutang po, pwedeng nanggaling from somewhere else. Pwede po yun, pero hindi po tayo sure.
1: Opo, pero yung mababa po yung income nila after, doon po kami may malaking katanungan.
3: Okay, well, tinatanong ko lang. Yun lang naman, I can end there. So, again, I just wanted to highlight that at least pertaining to the 2022 calculated capital contribution to GenCorp na 35 million, wala po tayong document proving that. And you cannot say with certainty and as a fact na yun ang na-contribute na capital sa GenCorp nung respondent.
1: Or opo, attribution po. Attributed capital attributed lang po.
3: Yun lang. So, hindi po kayo sure. So, yun lamang po. Maraming salamat po.
2: Thank you, Senator Judge Camille. What is the pleasure of the Honorable Jokno?
4: I just know if the witness would need to take a bathroom break or stretch his legs before we continue, if that is okay with the Honorable Court and the defense.
1: Maraming salamat po, Honorable Shell. I'm okay po, Honorable Presiding Officer.
2: Kung sakasakali po, magsabi lang kayo.
1: Maraming
2: dahil
1: salamat.
2: Dahil may mga iba pa pong testigong gagamit niyang witness box.
1: Maraming salamat
2: po kayo at huwag kayo magatubili.
1: Opo, idol ko po si Attorney Ronel.
2: Yes, Senator Judge Pia Cayetano is recognized. You may proceed ma'am when you're ready. You have a variable period of 2 minutes thereafter to avail of the first round, Senator Judge Padilla, before the Senator Judges avail of their second round.
5: Thank you, Mr. Presiding Officer. Ako naman ang magtatanong sa ating na council, baka kailangan nila ng kape because they were under the misimpression when we checked how they were a few days ago na bawal ang kape para sa kanila. So kayong magdalawang isip, magpabili ng kape. Siguro naman, Senate President, pwede naman ilibre ng kape ang ating mga... bawal yon. So actually, honestly...
2: Take note, the Senate President was asked.
5: was asked. And take note, there is no answer. Dear colleagues, kahapon lang sila nag-umpisa magkape kasi akala nila hindi sila pwedeng magpasok ng kape. So, really apologize for that. I know long hours, at the least you can drink some coffee or tea. So, I'll proceed. Thank you, Mr. Witness. Thank you for your time.
1: Maraming salamat rin po.
5: We appreciate your choosing to participate here in these proceedings. And yeah, like we said, I'm a proponent of standing, having a bathroom break, having water. Baka ubus na po. Can our page check?
1: Maraming salamat po sa Honorable Pia po.
5: Madali lang po sa inyo yung mga tanong ko kasi you are I've always admired CPA lawyers. We are both lawyers, so madali ho. I don't even know, baka papasadahan ko lang some legal concepts, very simple, but you will have to help me out, no, with the accounting principles because I am not a accountant. Sa economics, my undergrad, 3 units lang ang accounting, but I've always been fascinated with business, so I'll be asking a few clarificatory questions. So, Mr. Witness, in page 10, and I've asked my staff to load it so that it's easy for everyone to understand when I make reference to a table, but I also have a copy in my laptop. So, in page 10 of your forensic report, table 15, it shows the paid up capital by VP in column 2, paid up capital by spouse in column 3, calculated capital contribution to GenCorp in column 4, and the total paid up capital in column 5. You can confirm that naman po, sir. No, that's from you. There may be some redundancy in my question similar to Senator Camille's, but di naman kami nag-usap, so narinig ko lang. But medyo iba yung questions ko, but it's around this topic. And earlier, you also had mentioned that based on your own, I think the term you used was desktop research. I think you used that term. The minimum total investment in a Jollibee franchise is $35
1: million. Tama po.
5: Yes. And in table 15, again, the fourth column, you calculated that the VP's capital contribution to GenCorp for 2022 is $35 million, for 2023 the same amount, 2024 the same amount, until 2025. So every year $35 million, that is what it says, no?
1: Tama po.
5: Okay. So are you basically saying that the entire minimum total investment for a Jollibee franchise, SEVP ang nagsalo? Yun ang theory nyo. Kasi 35
1: Opo, effectively po. Kung lima lang po yun.
5: Kung lima lang po yun.
1: Opo.
5: Okay. Pero sir, in the same report, or at least verbally, kasi I didn't have a copy of the annexes when you were testifying yesterday. I only saw it today. You said, well, you also testified that there is no evidence on paper showing the percentage of ownership of the VP in GenCorp.
1: That's correct po.
5: Because she declared an interest in GenCorp in the SALN, but wala namang percentages doon, and then silent naman ang general information sheet or the GIS on her name is not there, no? So silent.
1: That's correct po.
5: Okay. So wala tayong basis, at least wala that you have found so far. And now please correct me if I understood correctly, therefore you assumed that using another corporation, Metro Food Corp, if I remember correctly, where she has a 20% stake, you use the same percentage because similar yung mga stockholders in both companies.
1: Tama po, but not only for that reason po.
5: Ano yung pakidagdag na rin, Huy, para maintindihan ko yung way of thinking.
1: So yung Metro City Chow is one, and yung Davao Royal Taipan,
5: okay,
1: is another one where she had 20%.
5: Okay.
1: Tapos po yung
5: with identical stockholders.
1: Not identical po, pero partner niya po si Jaime Tan.
5: So yun yung main, opo, yun yung common.
1: Yun yung main.
5: Okay.
1: Opo. So susundan po natin yung relationship nila. At yung rules po sa accounting po na significant influence po.
5: What does that mean, sir? Yan, that's what so, you have to help
1: so me yun. So pag 20% po yung ownership mo, doon ka nagkakaroon ng significant influence.
5: You did mention that.
1: Tapos tinignan namin yung ano, kung ilalagay mo yung na stockholder ka sa isang corporation, siguro po hindi 1% share kasi mahalaga po sa kanyang ilagay yung stockholder siya doon sa GenCorp po. 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Kaya 20 po yung ginamit namin.
5: Sir, I understand the use of the term significant influence. Correct me if I'm wrong, no? So you're saying once na ma-establish mo yung tao eh may significant influence or interest. What is the correct term?
1: Significant interest po siguro. Baka napapagod na po ako.
5: No problem. It's okay. Ako nga yung nalilito eh. So significant interest. So all you're saying naman po is pag nakita natin na yung isang tao may interest siya doon.
1: Ma'am, sorry po. Yes, sir. Mali po ako. Significant influence po.
5: Okay, sure.
1: Opo, pero yung sa SEC po, ownership lang po. Ownership naman siya. 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SEC circular, memorandum circular number 15.
5: No problem with the number. Hindi na natin minememorization. But kudos to you na remember nyo pa yan. Anyway, sir, you're establishing certain terms, but I don't think you've answered the question na how did you come to that conclusion na meron siyang significant influence? Just because you have significant influence in one corporation, what doctrine can you cite that would state that automatic may significant influence ka din dun sa isang corporation? May ganun ho ba?
1: Wala pong ganung doctrine.
5: Oh, yun na nga. Opo. So yun din ho talaga,
1: sensitivity
5: sir,
1: analysis po yung ginamit po namin doon.
5: Because sir, ang sa akin lang naman po, it's not unlikely, or let me ask you the question kasi my opinion doesn't really matter. Isn't it possible for an investor to have a 5% interest in one corporation, 20% in another, 90% in another? Is that not also a possibility?
1: Possible po. Possible yun. Po yung lahat yung sinasabi okay. niyo. Possible po yung lahat.
5: So I'm just, sir, having a problem coming to the same conclusion as you na 20% yung holding niya sa GenCorp. Kasi it could be less, it could be more. And I'm having a little bit of a problem assuming why. Kasi I remember, I'm taking everything you're saying very seriously na dun lang kayo sa minimum na sure kayo, yun lang ipapasok nyo sa assumptions nyo.
1: Opo,
5: but
1: opo.
5: I don't know how you came to how minimum came 20%, opo. Sir.
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5: 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But we don't know what it is. De, baka doon sila po nagkamali na hindi nag-declare ng donation, ano?
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5: I mean, anyway, I'm just trying to understand your way of thinking na sa tingin niyo po si what's his name, Jaime
1: Tan Cruz po.
5: Jaime Tan Cruz would not give her less than 20%. Yun lang
1: tama
5: naman
1: po
5: yung basehan niyo.
1: Apa.
5: Okay. Pero sir, ang follow-up question ko din dyan. So if you assume that she had 20% in one franchise and the minimum investment in one franchise is 35 million, I'm curious why you did not attribute to her advances of 20% of 35 million. Bakit sa kanya po napunta yung buong 35 million na para na siyang 100% owner ng operations ng Jollibee?
1: Yung limang franchise po?
5: Hindi sir, kasi every year 35. Every year po yan.
1: Apo, ano po to? It continues to be undeclared. Kaya po siya nag-appear every year. Pero po sa accounting po natin ng ano, ng undeclared assets po or income na 817, isang beses lang po yan account.
5: I see. Thank you for that clarification. Apo. Because I was of the impression that every year may additional 35. No, you're just saying,
1: Apo.
5: Hindi mo dineclare nung 35, hindi mo dineclare yung 35 million nung 2022. So there, and hindi mo naman kinorek noong 2023, so it continues to be undeclared.
1: Tama po.
5: I think I was confused, sir, because at some point you made a statement na ang total investment nung limang yan is 30, you said 170, which I think is 35 times 5. Tama
1: po, times to
5: kasi 140 to eh. So plus 35 times 5 is 175.
1: 20 po, balik po sa 35.
5: So kaya ako na-conclude na that is what you were going with, na 35 million every year, and then binigyan nyo ng discount, ginawa nyo 140. So 35 lang pala.
1: Kaya lang po namin nilalagay sa every year po, para lang po ma-capture po yung undeclared po per year or SAL-N inaccuracy po per year, pero hindi po siya kinakount ng doble po pagdating po dun sa total namin na 817.
5: Thank you, sir. Thank you. That's a big ano for me, clarification. Furthermore, sir, you also said that it is your opinion that because malaki, and please correct me dun sa choice of words ko, no? But my understanding is, it is your opinion that because malaki yung investment ni VP Sara sa GenCorp because of Jollibee, basically, ilalagay niya talaga yan sa SAL-N niya. I don't know if it's like a badge of ownership, but hindi naman dineclare sa ang name niya sa GIS dahil meron silang dealings with the City Hall. So, hindi nila gagawin yon. You said that, sir, no?
1: Tama po.
5: Sir, wouldn't it also be a possibility na kung talagang gusto niyang mag-invest ng Jollibee business with Mr. Jaime, I keep forgetting his last name.
1: JTC po. Jaime Tan Cruz po.
5: Cruz. 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Kung tinatago mo, di malalagay yung, ba't malalagay sa SAL-N mo? That's also an option, a possibility, sir, di ba? Kung, let me rephrase this. I'll compounded na yung aking questions. If you wanted to do business, private business that has no dealings with the City Hall, then you can just put up a new corporation.
1: Yung
5: spin-off, right?
1: Lang po. Spin-off po ng bagong partnership with the JTC and their Corporation X po.
5: Madali, pwede naman.
1: Madali pong gawin yun.
5: So that could have been done. I mean, we cannot conclude na the reason why wala yung name niya sa GIS is because tinatago niya na may dealings siya in a, may dealings ang isang corporation that she's a part of with the City Hall. We cannot conclude that that's the reason na wala yun doon because nilagay niya yung pangalan sa SAL-N niya, and I think kayo din ang nagsabi na mas importante, mas mabigat ang weight ng SAL-N. Kayo rin ho nagsabi noon.
1: Tama po.
5: So it's possible that maiba yung conclusions niyo.
1: Kung meron pong dokumento, dalhin lang po at babaguhin ko po yung report ko.
5: No, but even as it stands now, what I said are possibilities.
1: Opo, possible. Possibilities,
5: okay.
1: Po.
5: Possibilities,
1: everything
5: naman,
1: po is possible.
5: Yes. Would you have any reason to make assumptions as to why the Vice President declared GenCorp in her SAL-N in 2024, and yet meron ng Jollibee franchise ang GenCorp in 2022. Did you look into that? And do you have a theory about that?
1: Hindi ko po kasi alam kung kailan po nadadagdagan yung branches po ng GenCorp. So,
5: madali naman siguro tingnan yun kasi
1: Hirap po. Dami pong late po ng oras namin.
5: Kulang ba? 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
1: Namugto na nga po yung iBag ko kagagawa nito.
5: So hindi nyo na natingnan yun, sir. Okay lang. So I'll go on to another point. Thank you for that. Doon din ako nahilo kasi doon sa transaction na yan eh. Sir, doon naman sa table 25, page 20 of your report, ito po yung tungkol sa mga credit card ni Attorney Manscarpio. Ang sinabi nyo doon sa report nyo is this is basically you're showing this, I guess, to establish and then in quotes, banking behavior.

0: Are we establishing that mahilig sa sports gear si Attorney Man Scarpio? I'm just curious, what is that behavior that we are trying to establish?
1: Opo. So, ang thinking po namin, halimbawa po dito po sa yung Nike na lang po muna.
0: Yes, sir.
1: Yung Nike po na December 20 December 28 po ba? Posting date, transaction date, December 27. 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
0: Okay. So, your point, sir, is napakagastos niya sa sports?
1: Well, hindi naman po niya masusuot po yan lahat. 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
0: 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So, daddy ko po yung nilapitan ko at nagbigay siya at that time mga, I can't remember kung 20 or 30,000 pesos in 1983. I don't know what that value is. Maybe that's worth 200,000. So, if somebody is a sports supporter, it is possible naman ano, na magbigay siya ng ganon.
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0: 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But I think you've responded. I just wanted to give you a chance to respond to that. So kung wala na kayo idadagdag, I think this is my one last point. Dun ho sa I forgot the page number, no, but dun sa table, I think nabanggit ni Senator Camille, I forgot what page 37, 38, 39 yung the totals, yung may 817 million.
1: Apo, table 39 po.
0: Would you be able to tell us offhand alin doon ang based on assumptions, like katulad nung sa yung napag-usapan natin na contributions or advances niya sa ano sa GenCorp, yung mga ganun. Would you be able to tell us?
1: Opo, nakahiwalay po na column yung GenCorp dahil alam ko po na contentious issue po ito.
0: Ah, okay.
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0: 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Titingnan ko lang.
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1: Yung po apo, yun po yung contentious po dahil.
0: 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Apo. So hina-highlight niyo na.
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0: So ano yung total noon?
1: 200 po.
0: 200.
1: 201 po yata. 211, sorry.
0: Anong column yun? Can you help me find
1: second
0: it?
1: To the last po from the right. Katabi po nung
0: undeclared. We're talking about which table again? Table 39 or 30?
1: Table 39.
2: 39.
0: Table 39 and then column?
2: Second to the last column.
1: Second to the last po sa kanan.
0: Okay. Anong, what's the number again?
1: I think it's 211.
0: I'm looking at the wrong

0: Do sa report po ninyo, Ginoong Cabrera, ilan po ang personal accounts ni Ms. na binusisi ninyo? Would you know?
1: 31 to 37 po, pasensya na po, hindi ko
0: yes.
1: Kaya, pero
0: 9 dito sa table 1 nyo, 9 sa table 2 nyo, 14 tama, accounts that totals 23 sa table 3 nyo, 5 and then sa table 4 nyo, 2
1: 31, alright
0: 31, tapos these are all personal or together or spouses, or both?
1: Yes, combination po, po.
0: Okay, so 37 accounts. Ilan yung investments sa insurance? Nabilang namin 19.
1: Tama po. 19 po.
0: So 37 accounts, bank accounts, 19 investments, and then yung isa pala single proprietorship, so personal pa rin yun, ano?
1: Tama po.
0: Were you able to see checks at the photocopies of the checks?
1: Whenever meron po, nakita po namin. Pero hindi po kasi kompleto. Meron po mga bangko po na hindi po nagbibigay ng
0: so,
1: check.
0: So, I understand these are their accounts. Sila rin ang signatory?
1: Ah, opo.
0: So, it was, sino ang mga signatory dun sa mga checks? Si Attorney Carpio?
1: Opo.
0: Okay. So just to clarify, no, would that be usual in your experience
1: to have those many accounts pa?
0: Yes.
1: Kung sa mayaman pong tao siguro, hindi pa po ako nakaranas ng ganun, hindi po ako mayaman. Hindi pa ako nakaranas.
0: No, but you have audited yung mga
1: Hindi po ganun karaming accounts, hindi po.
0: 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Kahit mayaman.
1: 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Hindi po ganun karaming accounts.
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0: Diba? So, tama 37 po. Personal accounts, 19 insurance policies and investments, at ilang bank accounts ang corporate accounts pa? 15 ba ang na-check nyo?
1: Pwede po magtanong? Ilang? Pero parang hindi po kasing dami nung
0: yes.
1: Sa individual po.
0: Yes. And sino naman ang signatories dun sa mga korporasyon? Yung checks. Were you able to check that?
1: Parang hindi po. Kasi yung signatory po kung sino po yung ma-assign ng company na
0: mag-sign. Okay. So although these are corporate accounts.
1: Tama po.
0: Of which they are shareholders or directors. And moving on to that, nabanggit nyo kasi na they were engaged in business. Medyo issue yan eh. Kasi if you are a shareholder, are you engaged in business? Or if you are a director, are you participating in the business?
1: Yeah, tama po. So yung sa constitution po kasi business interests.
0: Okay.
1: So hindi po yung engaged in business. So yung business interest po, stockholder pa lang po, meron ka na pong business interest.
0: Okay.
1: Kahit hindi ka po member ng board because a stockholder has the right to attend meetings, even the right to force meetings. They have the right to dividends. They have the right to the assets when the assets are liquidated. Tapos, meron po sila mga voting rights in the case po ng mga tulad po ng kung meron pong mergers and acquisitions, may voting rights po sila. So, participating po in business po yun.
0: More so kung director?
1: Lalo na po kung director kasi yung corporate acts po ay ginagawa po through the board.
0: Okay. Dito naman po sa tatlong kumpanya ang inyong tinutukan, no? Metro City Chow, GenCorp,
1: at Cali 88.
0: Yes. At dito sa tatlong kumpanya na ito, sinabi ninyo meron ding tax deficiencies.
1: Tama po.
0: Yung binanggit ba ninyong 250 million tax deficiency is for personal
1: po pinierce po namin yung bill.
0: Yes.
1: Kaya yung ginamit po naming tax rate po doon individual tax rate po.
0: So that's for just for GenCorp?
1: GenCorp po, after piercing million. The bill. Pero wala po yun sa, wala po yun dun sa 817, wala pong factor yun.
0: Yes.
1: Inad lang po namin yun just to give some numbers on dun sa tax violation po.
0: But you also mentioned undeclared or tax deficiencies in other companies. Possible, di ba?
1: That's right po.
0: So yung 250 million tax deficiency ay para sa GenCorp lang?
1: Opo, meron po kaming summary po dun sa report namin.
0: So magkano ang total tax deficiency? Sa mga na...
1: Sandali lang po.
0: Nali,
1: tinotal mo ba?
0: And for the period 20... What period?
1: Ano po ito eh? Naka 4 years na po.
0: Okay.
1: Ang total po nito, basic lang po, 158 million 36,000 pesos. Pero basic lang po ito. Kung tunay na assessment po, syempre po, meron po mga penalties. At kung fraud assessment po, may 50%.
0: No, this is separate from the 250. Sabi nyo, 250 sa GenCorp pa lang.
1: Ah, nagtitheoretical po kasi tayo doon kanina eh.
0: Ah, okay. Okay.
1: Apo. Okay. Sandali lang po, ha?
0: And this 150 apo. Is for corporations?
1: Total na po ng individual tsaka corporation.
0: Okay. Apo. Okay. So yung 250 na hindi binayad, hype... Theoretical yon, hindi yun yung actual na amount.
1: Apo.
0: So how do you reconcile?
1: Po. I-reconcile ko po mamaya pa after po nito. Medyo...
0: Okay.
1: Pero kung ano man po yung nasa report ko, conservative po itong amounts na to.
0: Okay. So, sige. Now, my last few questions. Sinabi ninyo, the auditor of Metro Chow issued a qualified opinion.
1: Tama po.
0: Ano ibig sabihin sa layman's terms? Qualified opinion. And you also said hindi dapat, well, in your professional judgment, it should not have been qualified. It should have been?
1: Yung level po ng understatement should have been adverse po.
0: Adverse opinion.
1: Apo. And the, yung Metro City Chow po kasi dalawa po yung area po ng qualification niya. Sa cash po at saka sa... inventory.
0: Yes.
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0: 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Pero hindi nyo, you can only speculate ano yung limitations imposed by management.
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1: 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Hindi lang po qualified opinion.
0: So, are you speculating or are you based on your...
1: No, based on my experience po kasi po, wala pong auditor na tatanggap ng ganun eh.
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0: 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Now, what should have been the opinion if it were kung maganda ang trabaho, maayos yung records, maayos yung inventory.
1: Clean opinion po. Clean opinion.
0: Clean opinion.
1: Apo.
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0: 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Ano?
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1: 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So, at dun po sa Metro GenCorp Calle, isa lang po yung partner,
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1: 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Because that will be self-audit.
0: Yes.
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1: 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Naonang auditor. Ganun po yung mga prosesong gagawin.
0: So you have, rarely, but you have issued adverse opinions. You have also issued qualified opinions in your...
1: Mas yung qualified opinion po ang... kasi yung qualified opinion po, maaari po siyang based halimbawa po sa accounting treatment. So yung accounting treatment, magkaiba po kami ng tingin. 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Okay.
0: 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In layman's terms, ano ibig sabihin ng qualified opinion sa man on the street?
1: Opo. Ang qualified opinion po, ang sinasabi po niya, yung financial statements, ayos sana eh. 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
2: Senator Judge Soto is recognized. Attorney Cabrera, my question would either elicit felicitations for you or not. But it's not directed to you. The question is to the presiding officer. Mr. Presiding Officer, did Attorney Cabrera beat the record of Executive Director Benaventura?
3: Tinanong ko ho kayo kanina, Tito Sen, kung mahirap yung tanong sa sagot niyo. Buti na lang tinanong ko a few minutes ago. I will respond.
2: Yes.
3: DepSec, Deputy Clerk of Court, Mavic just gave it to me. 12 oras po umupo dyan si Attorney Ronel. Si Attorney Cabrera, kung matapos tayo ng 6:00, 10 kalahating oras pa lang. So, silver medalist lang to kung sakasakali.
2: Okay, so you do not get my felicitations, but you receive my gratitude. Thank you very much for staying there in the witness stand. And that's all. Thank you, kind sir.
3: Senator Judge Lacson is recognized.
4: Two very quick points, Mr. Presiding Officer, just so we can rectify and spread into the records na about this Al-N. With all due respect to the presiding officer, tama po si Attorney Cabrera na pag real estate acquisition pati improvements kasama. So para lang maliwanag yung this is as per section 8A of RA 6713. Pagka po personal properties hindi kasama improvement. 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Yung isang franchise, isang store ng Jollibee, in 2022, 35 to 55. Tama po yun. Pero 2025, 45 million to 70 million. So tama po kayo, very conservative yung inyong ginamit na mga figures. Thank you, Mr. Presiding Officer.
3: And to continue with the Sal-N, while some forms include fair market value of the real property, it is not part of the computation of the net worth. Only acquisition cost is factored in with respect to computing the net worth as per civil service regulations. Just brief interjections from this representation before we call it a day. Honorable Jokno, just to put everything in perspective, given that Attorney Cabrera is your last witness, your Article 2 allegation in the complaint is Respondent VP Sara Duterte committed culpable violation of the Constitution and betrayed public trust when she, quote, A, amassed unexplained wealth manifestly disproportionate to her lawful income and earnings during her incumbency as a public official. I presume this is for the period 2022 to 2025, correct?
5: Yes, Your Honor.
3: And that is why you presented bank officials, insurance officials, and the AMLC, I guess.
5: Yes, Your Honor.
3: B, failed to fully and truthfully disclose all her and her spouse's assets, liabilities, net worth in her statement of assets and liabilities and net worth, including her Sal-N for 2022, 23, and 24. That is why, again, those witnesses were presented, including now Attorney Cabrera.
5: Yes, Your Honor.
3: Failed to divest and instead willfully continued all her business interests during her tenure as VP for the years 22 to 2025. That's why the SEC was presented, I guess.
5: As well as the Sal-Ns, if Your Honor, please.
3: As well as the Sal-Ns with the Office of the Ombudsman. Yes, correct. Thank you, Honorable Jokno. No, still on you. So you alleged unexplained wealth, correct?
5: Yes, Your Honor.
3: Which is different from ill-gotten wealth.
5: Yes, Your Honor.
3: Ika nga sa Tagalog, unexplained wealth, hindi may paliwanag na yaman, ill-gotten wealth, nakaw na yaman.
5: Yes, Your Honor.
3: Hidden wealth also you did not allege. Sa Tagalog, tagong yaman.
5: Yes, Your Honor.
3: Now, what Attorney Cabrera, Attorney Alex stated is unexplained wealth, which is not exactly defined by law. Or are you aware of any law that defines unexplained wealth?
5: I believe it appears in Section 8 of Republic Act 3019.
3: In connection with the declaration that you have to make. Yes.
5: In connection with Republic Act 1379, Section 2, Your Honor.
3: In relation, again, in relation to the declarations you have to make.
5: Yes.
3: Correct?
5: Yes, Your Honor.
3: So, thank you very much, Honorable Jokno. Attorney Alex, you know the definition of unexplained wealth when you used it in your tables?
1: Opo. Unexplained wealth po is the property, the value of the property acquired, which is manifestly disproportionate po to the income. Yun po yung ginamit ko pong
3: now, definition. You pierce the corporate veil. 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
1: Tama po.
3: Under existing law, as a lawyer too and as an accountant, you can only do that for three reasons. Number one, kapag ginamit po yung korporasyon para makaiwas sa mga bayarin o mga kontraktual na obligasyon, ito po ba yun o hindi? 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
3: Pangalawa, fraud, illegality, or perpetration of a wrong. The corporation is used to justify a wrong, protect fraud, commit or conceal a crime, circumvent a statute, or work injustice against another.
1: Pwede na po magamit po yung pangalawa pong yan dahil po sa tax fraud po.
3: Pangatlo, alter ego or instrumentality. The corporation is a mere farce, business conduit, adjunct or instrumentality with no genuinely separate mind, will or existence in the transactions involved.
1: Yan po, possibility po yung pangatlo pero yung pangalawa po yung ginamit po namin.
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3: 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You can check your findings, sir. Yung 35 million.
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3: 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Tama po ba?
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1: 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Yung 35 po, nauulit lang po yun dahil it continues to be undeclared po.
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3: 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Tama po?
1: Yung sa AFS po, yung may advances lang po is Cali 88 po.
3: Ah, Cali 88 lang?
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1: Ay, nasa GIS po yan.
3: Yung shares po, hindi yung advances of shareholders.
1: Ay, wala po kaming advances ng GenCorp.
3: There is no record of advances of shareholders for GenCorp.
1: Wala po. GenCorp and Metro City Chow po, wala.
3: Wala po. So, Cali lang ang may advances of shareholders.
1: Po. Tama po.
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1: Pautang po ng shareholders sa kumpanya po.
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3: 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Kay Attorney Man. 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
1: 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Apo, advances to employees po. Or no, kahit shareholder. Or stockholders. 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
3: You've been in the business for several decades, sir, Attorney Alex. I'm sure you know that that is a practice by most of the big corporations. They simply make an advance against future dividends because the tax will only be imposed once the dividend is declared.
1: Honorable Presiding Officer, kaya po ako naninimbang sa aking sagot. 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
1: Apo.
3: Would that be correct?
1: Tama po.
3: And finally, Attorney Alex, you mentioned you've been conservative with respect to your estimates, whether it's a percentage in the company, whether it's an assumption you made. Kung hindi po kayo conservative, kung ito po yung bare minimum, in your expertise and based on your review of the documents, ano po ba yung sukdulang hangganan? Kung ito po yung bare minimum nyo, ano po yung inyong maximum?
1: Based lang po sa mga documents po na nakita namin, hindi ko po sinama ang confidential funds po. So, 475 po yun. 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So, 350 million plus 450 million is mga 700 po. So, parang halos magdodoble po yung amount po.
3: Can you be the one to compute for me, Attorney Alex, please? What would be the total of your ceiling if this is the minimum?
1: Mga 1.5 po.
3: 1.5?
1: 1.5 billion po.
3: Ang unexplained, what would be the correct description of that, sir? 1.5, ang total?
1: Mga less than 1.6 po yan, mga 1.5 po.
3: How would you describe that figure, sir?
1: That will be unexplained wealth po. Kasi po yung confidential funds po, kahit alam po natin na ang pinanggalingan, so parang may explain po. Pero pag ang pinanggalingan po ay hindi po legal, nagiging unexplained din po siya kahit alam nyo po kung saan ang galing.
3: I'll be more specific, sir. 1.5 billion will be the maximum estimate of the undeclared wealth of the respondent from 2022
1: to 2025.
3: To 2025 without any double booking.
1: Apo.
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1: Tama po.
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1: At some point po.
3: So whether it's the low of 817 or the high of 1.5, any liability would have to be subtracted or deducted from that.
1: Tama po.
3: Thank you very much, Attorney Alex. The Senate President is recognized.
6: Thank you, Mr. Presiding Officer. Merong follow-up question lang ako dito sa GenCorp, Attorney Alex. 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
6: In other words.
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1: Tama po.
6: Maraming salamat, Mr. President.
3: Thank you, Mr. President. Senator Judge Lacson, kindly turn on the mic of Senator Judge Lacson.
7: Yeah. Yung sinabi niyong confidential fund na hindi niyo sinama pero maaaring isama, ang reference niyo po yung binanggit niyo kaninang Martinez versus Sandigan Bayan.
1: Tama po.
7: Malversation. Na kapag hindi ka nakapag-liquidate, ang assumption is binursa mo.
1: Income po. Apo.
7: Yes,
1: personal,
7: thank you.
1: For personal use po.
7: Thank you, Mr. Presiding Officer.
3: If there are no other interventions from Senator Judges, it's only 10 hours, Attorney Alex. So you've been sitting for a total of 10 hours. The witness is excused. Maraming salamat po, Attorney Alex, sa inyong panahon, oras, pasensya, at pagsagot sa katanungan ng mga Senator Judges, gayon din ng magkabilang partido sa hukumang ito. Salamat po.
1: Maraming salamat rin po, Honorable Presiding Officer at mga Senators.
3: the court is in receipt, the court has been in receipt rather, of an October 6 manifestation of the counsel for the panel of prosecutors as well as the panel of prosecutors, stating that they intend to withdraw Article 3 or bribery in the articles of impeachment. In open court, the Honorable Jokna, I believe, stated that Attorney Alex is their last witness for Article 2 on ill-gotten, on unexplained wealth. Would that be correct?
5: Yes, Your Honor.
3: The court takes it in advisement. And given that there are some administrative matters that the court has to deal with before or right after the prosecution rests, should that be indeed their intention if they will be dropping Article 3? The court intends to call it a day and resume tomorrow for the final manifestations to be made by the panel of prosecutors, as well as any other manifestations the parties wish to make, as well as administrative matters that the court need to address, if indeed the panel of prosecutors will persist in their intention to drop Article 3 and to rest altogether. Attorney Sheila, I saw you raising your hand. Were you saying hi to someone or?
8: No, I was raising my hand,
3: yes,
8: Your
3: ma'am.
8: Honor. Good afternoon, Your Honor.
3: What is your pleasure, ma'am?
8: Thank you for acknowledging the defense. Just to be honest, it felt like for the last 4-5 hours that we're not here, given that the witness was given extensive platform and opportunity to give his unbridled and erroneous conclusions of law and fact. But nonetheless, Your Honor, I have a few manifestations. We've heard...
5: Before the good counsel proceeds, Your Honor, I would move to strike the statement erroneous. Again, that would be a conclusion of law and totally out of order. It's up to the Honorable Court to decide whether the opinion of Attorney Cabrera is acceptable or not. And it's not in our place, whether I'm for the prosecution or for the defense, to make such irresponsible statements. I move to strike, Your Honor.
8: Well, I object. I object
3: Sheila?
8: To that motion, Your Honor. In fact, it came from the gentleman himself. The witness gave an opinion that in itself is proof that the witness only gave conclusions and not facts, Your Honor. Anyway, Your Honor...
3: Sheila, allow the court to rule.
8: Yes, Your Honor.
3: Allow the court to rule. Let it remain in the record, Honorable Chell. That is how the prosecution clearly disagrees with the opinion of the expert. And from their point of view, she described it from their perspective and not necessarily the perspective of the court nor the prosecution.
5: It is not per se
3: strikeable from the point of view of the court.
5: May I make a counter manifestation, Your Honor?
3: Yes, Honorable Jokno.
5: That in the view of the prosecution, the statement of the defense that the opinion is erroneous is totally out of place and has no meaning in this court. Thank you.
3: That is noted. Attorney Sheila, you may proceed.
8: Yes, Your Honor. We've heard over the last 4-5 hours of interpolations and interjections from the members, honorable members of this court, the term piercing of the corporate veil. We have here Kukan International Corporation versus Reyes, and I believe this is a matter of mandatory judicial notice for this court, where the court said to disregard the separate juridical personality of a corporation, the wrongdoing must be established clearly and convincingly. It cannot be presumed. Otherwise, an injustice that was never unintended may result from an erroneous application. And it bears reiterating that piercing the veil of corporate fiction is frowned upon. Again, and these are the words of the Supreme Court in Kukan International Corporation versus Reyes, so that we don't mislead the public na nanonood sa atin. Total, naglaan tayo ng napakahabang panahon at oras para pag-usapan ng mga korporasyon na ito, ang opinion ng witness na binigyan ng mahigit 5 oras para magbigay ng kanyang mga konklusyon at ng kanyang mga opinion. mas maganda na maunawaan at malaman ang ating mga kababayan kung ano ba ang sabi ng Korte Suprema dito. Ito ang sabi ng Korte Suprema. It cannot be presumed to disregard the separate juridical personality of a corporation. The wrongdoing must be established clearly and convincingly. Again, it cannot be presumed. Now, that witness has answered over time and repeatedly that unang-una sa lahat, wala siyang sapat na oras. Pangalawa, hindi niya hawak ang lahat ng dokumento to form sufficient basis or ng kompletong opinion. Kaya hindi ko alam kung saan nanggaling ang kanyang mga opinion na ipinalaganap niya buong maghapon sa bulwagang ito at sa harap ng sambayan ng Pilipino. Anyway, Your Honor, that's my first manifestation. Of course, I presume that the prosecution has a comment to my manifestation.
5: Yes, if I may be heard, if Your Honors, please.
9: I was hoping otherwise, but I doubt that.
5: Sorry, Your
9: Honor. Honorable Jokno is recognized.
5: I believe these statements by the defense counsel are really out of place. That's meant for a closing argument, perhaps, but not for this time before this court. And again, if I may bring to the attention of the court other Supreme Court decisions, which I believe hold otherwise compared to what the good counsel has been trying to push before this honorable court. Rodrigo Villanueva versus People, GR number 218652, February 23, 2022. Piercing of corporate veil is allowed if juridical entities are used as vehicles to commit illegal acts. I quote, since accused, Villanueva used said companies as means or vehicles for the circumvention of statutes, in this case governing procurement of government supplies, etc., such acts should not be countenanced, and the court pierced the corporate veil. You have another case, Concept Builders versus NLRC, GR number 108734, 29 May 1996. Again, to the same effect. And there's another case, if Your Honor, please, Toledo Construction Corporation Employees Association versus Toledo Construction Corporation, where the court said that although mere ownership by a single stockholder or by another corporation is not of itself sufficient ground for disregarding the separate corporate personality, this can be disregarded if it is shown that the corporation is used in a fraudulent scheme.
8: Your Honor, I think I need to respond to that manifestation just so we do not mislead the public again with respect to these points of law, Your Honor. I think with the points or the portions of the decisions stated by or mentioned by the gentleman in response to what I had stated earlier are actually not inconsistent with the principle of law that I had stated earlier. Again, I will repeat. To disregard the separate juridical personality of a corporation, the wrongdoing must be established clearly and convincingly. It cannot be presumed. Now, the first case that was recited by the gentleman stated that since the accused committed, etc., etc., actually supports the decision that I just cited. It means that if there was already a finding by the court that the accused had indeed committed certain things, then the same had already gone through trial, which also supports that the presumption had been or that the wrongdoing cannot be presumed, Your Honor, and therefore must be proved. And the second and third cases that he had cited, which according to him also are off the same point, actually are not inconsistent with this principle, Your Honor.
5: May it I cannot respond, be presumed. Just briefly,
8: the wrongdoing
5: Your Honor,
8: cannot be presumed. It has to be clearly and convincingly established.
5: Just a one
9: chair,
5: sentence.
9: Allow the chair to finish this. Let's finish this, Honorable Jokno, with your indulgence. The court instructed, the presiding officers instructed the clerk of court to take note of the cases cited by both parties. We shall reproduce the same and furnish all the senator judges through their official emails with a copy. of the three cases mentioned by the Honorable Jokna and the case cited by Attorney Sheila for their information and reference. As you stated, as Attorney Sheila stated, this is a decision of the court and the court can take judicial notice of it sans any arguments, further arguments from the counsels on this matter. Let the senator judges evaluate them on its face and based on their reading and appreciation of the actual cases cited by both parties. Move on to your next manifestation, Attorney Sheila, please.
5: Your Honor, before we get to the second manifestation, may I just make a brief statement? I think it should
9: you
5: be clear.
9: You said one sentence, okay.
5: Yes, Honorable Your Honor. Insofar as clear and convincing evidence is concerned, assuming that good counsel is correct, ano pa po ba ang clear and convincing kundi yung naipakita natin kanina that 69% of one of the companies was undeclared and unreported income and 51% of the other company, Metro City Crown, was also undeclared and unreported. So what kind of clear and convincing evidence do we need if that is not yet clear and convincing in itself?
8: Oh, forgive me, Your Honor.
9: Exactly my problem, Honorable Jokna. This will not stop. But, Attorney Sheila, let that be the last
8: I'm sorry, Your Honor, but
9: statement on this matter.
8: But this involves the right of the respondent. Because forgive me, I just heard a few minutes ago that the gentleman said that this is not yet the time for any closing statement, Your Honor. And he may have forgotten that the respondent has not yet even begun presenting its evidence, Your Honor. So to conclude or to make that conclusions, that's out of order.
9: Well, to be fair, let that remain in the record too. And he was given a better opportunity earlier, actually, through an interjection of a senator judge, which he did not take advantage of. Let that remain in the record as well for whatever it's worth. Again, let that be the last statement on this matter on piercing the corporate veil. Your next manifestation, Attorney Sheila.
8: Yes, Your Honor. Again, good afternoon. I heard the presiding officer mentioned earlier that there will still be a setting tomorrow for some administrative matters. However, it's only 5:47 and it has been repeated over and over again by the prosecution that they would want to streamline the proceeding and achieve speed. In this case, we're here, the prosecution, both the prosecution and the respondent are here. And I think the only remaining administrative matter on the part of the prosecution, without, of course, encroaching in their prerogative, is that since they had already withdrew Article 3 and had manifested yesterday that this witness is already their last witness, then the next would be the formal offer, which I think this court can settle today and give the parties some time to file their respective pleadings thereon so that we also save time and both the prosecution and the respondent would no longer be required to return here for administrative matters.
9: Actually, it's more for the court, Attorney Sheila. I would have to beg the indulgence of the parties. It's more for the court because we are finalizing some administrative matters that we are not yet sure about regarding the order the court will issue, especially with respect to confidential documents that will be made part of the formal offer that we will require the counsel for the panel of prosecutors to submit. We are in the middle of, hopefully we'll be able to iron it out tonight. We haven't had time given the successive trials for the whole day to be able to come up with a rational order on how to deal with the confidentiality of the documents and at the same time be able to be transparent with respect to the court's proceedings. So it's more for the court, really, so that tomorrow we would be able to give sequential rulings and orders that would have to be made and take effect after the respondent rests. But most likely, it'll be for half a day, and I don't think you need a full complement tomorrow. In fact, we might just suspend today's trial for tomorrow, given that it will be purely procedural matters, although I hope I will be joined by my colleagues nevertheless for tomorrow's trial. So it's more for the court, Attorney Sheila. That's why, as I said, we're taking it in advisement while we iron out some details to address those issues. Yes, Senator Judge Lacson.
7: Since we are anticipating, sa presiding officer, na half day lang tayo, baka pwedeng after lang sa

The Harmony Prayer. O Lord, I cry for peace. Purify my eyes to see peace. Purify my mind to understand peace. Purify my heart to love peace. Purify my memory to work for peace, the peace that comes from your love and compassion. O Lord, sustain my vision of peace following your inspiration. You have many ways of revealing your presence and love for humanity, but your style is constant. You are in dialogue with all. You care for all. Make me, O Lord, a sign of your peace, living a life in dialogue with you, to understand your silence and seek your presence. In dialogue with myself, to rediscover the meaning of life. In dialogue with others, to move together in harmony with all. And in dialogue with creation, to care for the earth. Give me, O Lord, the courage to live in dialogue, in the midst of divisions and conflicts, and to build peace with all people of sincere hearts who believe in your love and compassion.